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4: जी,
5: ए गुड कैरेक्टर should affect the story and should be affected by the story.
4: क्या बात कही.
5: So when the story begins, a character, you know, will influence the events of the story and the turn the story is taking, because humans are always running out of control. They're mainly running out of time.
4: जी.
5: Because time is not like any other resource. You know, any other resource you can keep in a bank or store it somewhere, you can build a house and, you know, give it for rent or something. But time doesn't stop. Whether you do something or you don't do something, the time, the resource is running out.
4: Ji.
5: So stories told in time, like cinema or drama, what happens is the characters, when they fall into conflict, they have to settle something, but they're running out of time. That is a very important problem for them.
4: Ji.
5: So they get affected by the events and their motivations change. And that is what we call a character graph.
4: Achcha.
5: If I can find a good character graph, I'll take the role.
4: Achcha.
5: If they call and say you have to play heroine's father, usually I'll immediately say no. Because, you know,
4: Achcha, aisa kyun?
5: Because, you know, nothing happens, heroine's father, you know, she just like passive recipient of any nonsense that happens.
4: Wo bas present rehte hain.
5: Or, you know, hero's friend or something, I'll not do, because it doesn't Achcha. Mean anything. It's a constant thing. You know, you should get affected and be able to contribute to the story or get the story to affect you. That's the main thing for me. And Achcha. Then it follows, is there somebody who writes that well? Is the screenplay good? And then is there somebody who can actually direct that well?
4: Jee, you know? Bahut sari baat.
5: And is there some actor who can actually play all the roles? Like that, you know, everything follows. But my first thing is always whether I don't care if it's the smallest role.
4: Jee.
5: See, I've done a very small role in Sanju, a film I've not watched.
4: Jee.
5: But, you know, because it's Rajkumar Hirani, very good director.
4: Jee.
5: Even in that really small role, there is trajectory. Because when I'm a journalist, I'm very arrogant, you know.
4: Hmm.
5: But later when he wins some award and all that, I'll say, I always knew he'll do well. Which is a fraud, which is not true.
4: Yeah.
5: It's a small change, but at least it's a change.
4: Oh.
5: If it was the same thing, I wouldn't have done it, you know.
4: बिल्कुल, तो ये बहुत अच्छी बात है कि आप ध्यान से अपना किरदार चुनते हैं। आपके बारे में हमेशा ये कहा जाता है कि रंगमंच आपके दिल के सबसे करीब है, तो ऐसा क्यों?
5: Because I like it so much, I'll be as brief as possible. I'll keep on talking on it.
4: अच्छा।
5: See, like I said earlier, you know, बातचीत के बारे में आपने कहा पहले। See, the thing is, without conversation, we cease to be human.
4: Jee.
5: You know, we're no longer required to be there.
4: Hmm.
5: If everything machines can do, and machines also will do the thinking for you, what reason is there for us to be here?
4: Jee.
5: And you know, one day, that's what the godfather of AI, Dr. Geoffrey Hinton, said, you know, because when you value intelligence as the most important thing, artificial intelligence may get the ego in a way to actually eliminate humans, because you can see who creates climate problem? Humans. Eliminate humans, it can decide. You know, that's the I'll say theater is the only medium that can exist in a large conversation mode. It means when you're doing a play, if you write a review of the first of the show you have seen, it's a stupid thing. A show keeps evolving. We keep changing. We're going to do 72 shows in Australia for the play that I've come to rehearse, The Jungle in the Sea. And from the way the audience is responding, the director will keep giving notes and will keep changing it. You know, it is an evolving thing because it's an alive, human, dynamic thing it is. But a recorded medium is not that. So I feel I'm not religious. So I feel for me the nearest thing to divinity is the magic of theater, that it brings the storytellers and the people who experience the story to the same place. Ek desh kal mein.
4: Bahut achhi baat hai. And people can relate to it.
5: It is sacred, you know. People can not only relate to it, they can affect the performance also and change it, you know.
4: Achha.
5: Correct. Okay. No, if they laugh at the right places, they're moving, they're coughing, you know, this is not appealing to them. They don't agree with it. Mm. You understand something from it, from the response.
4: Jee.
5: So I feel, and theater is a risk thing, no? You don't do the teaser and all that for theater.
4: Haan,
5: they take, they pay money, they don't know what the product is up front and come and, you know, lend themselves to it, you know.
4: So this time, Sydney, kaise aana hua aapka rangmanch ki wajah se?
5: I've been coming to Sydney from 2018.
4: Jee.
5: Because I was cast in a play called Counting and Cracking.
4: Jee.
5: Which won 8 Helpman Awards, and you know, and I came to act in that play, and we've done shows of that Counting and Cracking in Sydney, in Adelaide, in Melbourne, in Birmingham,
4: Achha.
5: At Edinburgh Fringe, and you know, in New York we have done shows, and there was another play by the same playwrights and directors, Eamon Flack and you know Shakti Dharan, and this play is called The Jungle in the Sea. We've already done 44 shows of this 3 years ago.
4: Wow.
5: In Sydney.
4: Achha.
5: Now we are going to do 72 shows in 29 shows in Sydney, 5 in Canberra and 38 shows in Melbourne.
4: To show ke bare mein bataiye ki agar hame kaise pata chale.
5: It's a very good story for India to follow. So in 1956,
4: ji,
5: you know, Solomon Bandaranaike declared that Sinhala will be the only sole official language, you know. In 1956 in India, Nehruji also said, or his government said, that Hindi will be the sole official language, but for 10 years in the interim, English also will be there. See, this is the thing about India. It accommodates a little bit, and that is why great language riots did not happen. Some little bit happened, but not great riots happened. But that statement in 1956 led to a civil war eventually, and even now, the Tamil diaspora people who fled Sri Lanka at that time, many of them are settled in Australia, and one of those families and one person from that family, yes, Shakti Dharan, much lauded, was recently won, you know, a very big prize, Wyndham Campbell prize also, literary prize. He actually developed this Counting and Cracking and Jungle in the Sea stories which traces the period of the origin of the dispute, the language dispute, which led to war eventually, and then the later phase of the war. This is the second phase of the war, Jungle and the Sea. And see, when you create the other,
4: Gee.
5: When we are all Indians, we are good. When we are, I'm one Indian, but you're a different Indian,
4: Gee.
5: Problems can come.
4: True.
5: We can be, if you allow me to be proud of my language, I can allow you to be proud of your language.
4: Definitely.
5: Your beliefs, your God, your dharma, whatever it is, you live and let live. This is the core of
4: Bilkul, aur
5: Sanatana Dharma for me. You know, this is what it should be. Now, everything else, you can believe in God, not believe in God. Nobody will punish you at home if you say, I don't believe in God. You know, so this accommodation should be there. And this story actually, for a sensitive viewer, will make them feel that. You know, so
4: ye kaise hum dekh sakte hain?
5: It's very famous play. It's you can just Google Jungle in the Sea.
4: Ji.
5: It's Belvoir Street Theatre is doing it.
4: Achha.
5: It's happening at the Belvoir Theatre, and you can book your tickets. You can
4: Definitely.
5: Do community booking. You will get discounts for community Achha. Booking. Yeah.
4: नहीं भाई हम चाहेंगे हमारे श्रोतागण दर्पण के जरूर देखें इतना अच्छा ये अभिनय है तो अगर आपको चुनना पड़े अभिनय निर्देशन और पत्रकारिता में तो आप क्या पसंद करेंगे क्या चूज करेंगे
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5: Bollywood, I told you, Manoj Bajpayee is a very good actor.
4: आपने उनके साथ काम किया है?
5: No, I wish I can, but I have not done till now. He is very good. I've worked with very good actors. You know, I work with, you know, Irfan Saab. I work with, you know, Nawazuddin.
4: Irfan Saab के साथ काम करना कैसा था? कैसे इंसान थे वो?
5: See, he was a very sensitive person.
4: अच्छा.
5: And he was very generous. See, he, you know, in Talwar,
4: Jee.
5: The lines he had, he Jee. Gave me, you know, he said, you make Achha. Him say it, you know, he is very, very generous.
4: Bataiye,
5: very
4: ye to
5: Farooq Sheikh, you know,
4: Jee.
5: I loved him, you know, when we were doing the film only, he passed away. I did Youngistan, you know, one film
4: Achha.
5: With him. I spent a lot of time with
4: Kaun
5: him.
4: Si film thi?
5: It was called Youngistan, the film.
4: Youngistan, Achha.
5: Yeah.
3: There was a movie.
5: So, but you know, and Farooq Sheikh was in it, and he was very, he took me out, you know, he introduced me to Indore culture a little bit. Fantastic person. And and a genuine intellectual. I mean, he genuinely was a
4: Achha,
5: person.
4: Amitabh Bachchan saab ki kuch baat bata rahe the, wo anubhav share kijiye.
5: See, in Wazir, you know, my Hindi is very bad.
4: Ab Hindi mein ye baat bataiye.
5: My Hindi is bad, you know, because I can't.
4: Lekin aap filmon mein to bahut achhi Hindi bol lete.
5: My thoughts come very quickly and I can't translate them as quickly in Hindi. That is my problem.
4: Jee.
5: So anyway, now it's a little better, but those days it was still quite bad.
4: Jee.
5: And you know, Amitabh ji came to the shoot at a Tulip, very close to his house at Juhu. He came in a wheelchair. He was already in character, you know.
4: Achha.
5: He's a wheelchair bound, you know, chess grandmaster kind of person. He came and he's already talking like he's in the character. You know?
4: Achha.
5: And he told the director, you know, he said, you know, Bijoy, I have to leave at 8:30. You know, he said, and he came in. The shoot started at 2. So we had two scenes. It went on and on. And Farooq, this guy, Farhan Akhtar is also there in the film. So after his bits were over, just Amit ji and I, we had to do the scenes.
4: Were you nervous?
5: Of course I was nervous. And you know, he was sitting on the other side, and the camera was behind me. Some parts of it with my shoulder and some just directly point of view shot, we call it, but they were taking. So it took a long time by the time it finished. And then the camera had to go to the other side. I had two dialogues to say from my side.
4: Jee.
5: And I said the first one.
4: Kya tha wo dialogue?
5: I've forgotten now.
4: Achha.
5: I said the first one wrongly. Then the director said, one more take. Then I did that, I corrected it, and I said the Hindi was correct, but I was not happy with the way I said it.
4: Achha.
5: And it was already 9:30, and I knew he had to leave. So I said, you know, sir, I need to make a request. He said, what? I said, we had already talked a lot during the time. You know? I said, you know, I know the, he said, it's okay, but I'm not happy. I know you have to leave. It's already late. Can I ask for one more take? Then he said, sir, aap aise nahi baat kar sakte hai. I felt so, I thought I had offended him.
4: You felt scared.
5: It is your right to do as many takes you as you want. Don't worry about me. You sat there and give me takes. I will sit here. Don't worry about me. 20 takes, I will sit here. It's your right to do it, he said.
4: Wow.
5: And I thought that is why he is Amitabh Bachchan.
4: इसीलिए वो इतने महान कलाकार हैं.
5: What a, you know.
4: कि इतना honor करना कि उस dialogue के लिए भी वो इतने take दे सकते हैं.
5: They're like that, you know. So directors also like Shujit Sarkar or you know or you know, Nikhil Advani.
4: जी.
5: Nikhil Advani is producer for Airlift.
4: जी.
5: You know, I made some. I got some. I said I won't do it if this happens. I said to the assistant director, you please go and tell. Even if I'm sacked, I don't mind. I won't do it.
4: Ji.
5: Then you know, the next day when I went to shoot, he had come to the. He had heard about this and he came, and you know, he looked at me and he said, "You're a big star. You're upset about something like that." He said, "I didn't react to it. I just went and had lunch." Then you know. He came and behind me and said, what is your poison? I didn't understand what he was saying. Then he said, what will you drink? Single malt. I said, okay. Then he said, you come after this, I'll send a car to your hotel. You come, we'll talk. So I went. And the scratch recording of this song, Soch, you know, was actually there. That's only five or six of us were there. Priya Seth was there and the director was there. Nobody else was there. And then he told me, what was that you were very upset about? I told him. He said, that's all it was. I said, yeah. Then he ranted. He said, you know, bande tum log actors. Why do you do all this nonsense and all that, he said. I kept laughing because I didn't take it seriously. Then he came and sat down and he started talking to me about politics.
4: Achha.
5: And got into a deep conversation. And he became so friendly, you know, when my daughter had to get, was getting married that time, and he knew that I needed money. So ahead of schedule, he saw to it that money was sent. I didn't even ask, you know.
4: Achha.
5: Like that, you know, sometimes so generous you become, you know.
4: चलिए कुछ और सवाल पूछते हैं आपसे.
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5: 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You know, when you come to another city and you don't have anything, you know.
4: बहुत खूबसूरत
5: गज़ल. Beautiful song.
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1: 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I want to mention your excellency Brett Bradley, it's so wonderful to see you in operation. I come from Aussie, Breck. I can call you mate.
2: Yes.
1: It is so wonderful, Breck, to actually see you from Australia in every single activities of the Kingdom of Tonga. Even with women activities, even with children activities. From Aussie, we are very, very proud of you.
3: Whatapu ki kauhiwa e ki. 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And so as we invite the High Commissioner of Australia, His Excellency, Brett Bradley. This is not an accident. Australia plays a huge role in the development of the Kingdom of Tonga. We are very proud of our land in Canberra, Bowono. We're very proud of Aussies, Tongans who are actually exhibiting a Tonga koe whanua monuia. Just in this weekend, I was talking with the acting premier, prime minister. I actually saw the prime minister in Australia
1: with the exhibition of the talents of the league player Jason Tomalolo. That's an example. Tongans who have gone overseas. And Brett Bradley is representing our international relations from all over the world. But it is not an accident, Brett. Australia, our missionaries, upheld us from the past and now and into the future. So this celebration today, let me clear the way and invite the choir and the two speakers to take us in the celebration of tonight. But we're not dreaming. This is reality. 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
1: Today's program titled The Virtue of Love. What is the virtue of love? Love is giving, love is kind, love is generous, love is sacrifice. So there's many things about the virtue of love that we may talk about. And today's program is filled with different segments from different people on the virtue of love. To get ready for today's program, let us turn on to the Gospel of Luke, chapter 6, and we're reading from verse 27 to verse 38.

Now we're ready for a gospel reflection. Turn on Gospel of St. Luke, chapter 6, from verse 27 to verse 38. In the name of the Father, the Son, Holy Spirit, one God, now and forevermore. But I say to you, who hear, love your enemies, do good to those who hate you, bless those who curse you, and pray for those who spitefully use you. To him who strikes you on the one cheek, offer the other also. And from him who takes away from your cloak, do not withhold your tunic either. Give to everyone who asks of you, and from him who takes away your goods, do not ask them back. And just as you want men to do to you, you also do to them likewise. But if you love those who love you, what credit is that to you? For even sinners love those who love them. And if you do good to those who do good to you, what credit is that to you? For even sinners do the same. And if you lend to those from whom you hope to receive back, what credit is that to you? For even sinners lend to sinners to receive as much back. But love your enemies, do good, and lend, hoping for nothing in return, and your reward will be great, and you will be sons of the Most High, for he is kind to the unthankful and evil. Therefore, be merciful, just as your Father also is merciful. Judge not, and you shall not be judged. Condemn not, and you shall not be condemned. Forgive, and you will be forgiven. Give, and it will be given to you. Good measure, pressed down, shaken together, running over, will be put into your bosom. For with the same measure that you use, it will be measured back to you. Glory be God, the Father, Son, Holy Spirit, one God, now and forevermore. Amen. In this passage, Jesus makes a point, and that point is said in the first verse, in verse 27, and I love it, and I'll share it with you. But I say to you who hear, as if and is as though that Jesus knows that we all able to listen, but do we actually hear what is actually been said? And he makes that point very clear. That is right from the beginning. And right from the beginning, it tells us what? Love your enemies. Do good to those who hate you. Because as human beings, we find it very, very difficult to love our enemies and to do good to those who hate us. When we look at humanity, my friends, we all have the same issues. Why can't we love our enemy? Why can't we love those who don't like us or hate us? Why do we discriminate and say, oh, he is our enemy, she is our enemy, because they say bad things about us. They said bad things about our community, and so forth and so forth. This is hate, my friend. Why do we actually promote hate within our own families, within our own friendship, within our own conversation? We should make a point. Love our neighbor. Love the stranger. Love those who are much different to us, because we don't realize that we ourselves are actually human beings with the same issues, same problems, same health issues. We were born the same way and will die the same way. Friends, Jesus makes this point for us, that we are able to love all those who may look different, may speak different, may come from different backgrounds
all from different countries, but for us as sons and daughters, as children of God, as disciples of Christ, we will love everyone and not differentiate everyone. Mind you, if you're a school teacher, or a doctor, or a pharmacist, or a carpenter, or a banker, or a service provider, you cannot discriminate anyone that come to you. Or maybe a baker, or maybe a shopkeeper. You cannot discriminate anyone that comes through your doors. But you serve each one dignitously, the same way that you may serve the ones that may come from your community. Friends, there is nothing more beautiful for you to serve everyone. As an ambassador of any country, you serve whoever comes through the door, and you do it in diplomatically and with diplomacy. I want to say something, friend. You're much more bigger than ambassador. You're much more bigger than any minister in any government. You are an ambassador of the kingdom of heaven, which means what, friends? That you are ambassador of the living God, God that created us, God that loves us, God that cares for us. We call God our Father. We call God our Creator. We call God the one that did everything for us and does everything for us, because He is Lord, God, and Savior, none other than Jesus Christ. The one that died for us, the one who stretched hands on the cross. He didn't say, "Oh, you're different. He said instead, "I love you. I care for you. I am your Creator. I am the living God. I am your Father. I'm the one that sacrificed my life for you." This is Jesus, because Jesus is nothing but love. Jesus' name is love. Jesus is the one that extends His hands and says, "This is how much I love you." The stretch of His hands on the cross is nothing but love. Friends, be assured of Jesus' love and God's love. And I want to say to you, friends, that this is Father Shudimansu for Coptic Voice Radio.

My name is Jeremiah. This segment I'd like to contemplate with you on the virtue of love. We love because God has loved us first. And so we read in the book of 1 John chapter 4, verse 19. One of the theologians has quoted that love can be both a passion and a virtue. In the modern world, we tend to think of love only as an emotion, something that we fall into, something that happens to us. There is certainly love of this sort, love that we feel and sometimes feel very strongly. But it's important to realize that this is not the only kind of love. There is also love as a virtue, when love becomes not merely a feeling that we have, but a settled disposition to do good for others, a disposition to be self-sacrificing, compassionate and just. There is perhaps no more misused phrase from the writings of St. Augustine than the saying, love and do what you will. Many people imagine this means love and do whatever you want, or if you do something with love, then whatever it is, it's okay. The truth, however, is that the sentence, love and do what you will, comes from St. Augustine's homily number 7 on the first epistle of St. John, a homily that covers all of 1 John chapter 4, verses 4 to 12, including the verse, we love because God has loved us first. According to St. Augustine, because God is love, when we love truly and selflessly, we love with God's own love. He allows us to participate in the same spirit of love that exists externally between the Father, Son, and Holy Spirit. He gives us what Thomas Aquinas calls the new law, the law of grace, by which charity is spread abroad in our hearts, as we read in the book of Romans, chapter 5, verse 5. With the new law is the fulfillment of God's promise, which we find in the book of Ezekiel, chapter 36, verses 25 to 27, which say, I will sprinkle clean water upon you, and you shall be clean from all your uncleanness, and from all your idols I will cleanse you. A new heart I will give you, and a new spirit I will put within you. And I will remove from your body the heart of stone and give you a heart of flesh. I will put my

Love helps us to fulfill the law freely. Love enables us to do God's will, not merely what our own lusts and passions press us to do. Love as a passion might tempt us to commit adultery, and yet, when love is a virtue, when my love is formed by God's grace and not my own willfulness, when I am moved by a love that is selfless, as was Christ's love for us, then I do not mistake my passion as justification for doing something I ought not to do. When love is a virtue, it requires discipline. It requires us to cooperate with God's grace. And so, shortly after St. Augustine makes that famous comment, "Love and do as you will," he warns his congregation that they should not imagine love to be an abject or sluggish thing, or that it can be preserved by a sort of tameness and listlessness. As we take a closer look, we see that according to the Christian faith, the greatest virtue is love, as read in the book of 1 Corinthians chapter 13, verse 13. Love is the fulfilling of the law of God, for God himself is love. As we read, "Beloved, let us love one another, for love is of God, and he who loves is born of God and knows God. He who does not love does not know God, for God is love. In this, the love of God was made manifest among us, that God sent his only begotten Son into the world, so that we might live through him. In this is love, not that we loved God, but that he loved us and sent his Son to be the expiation of our sins." Beloved, if God so loved us, we also ought to love one another. No man has ever seen God. If we love one another, God abides in us, and his love is perfected in us. By this we know that we abide in him and he in us, because he has given us of his own Spirit. And we have seen and testify that the Father has sent his Son as the Saviour of the world. Whoever confesses that Jesus is the Son of God, God abides in him and he in God. So we know and believe the love God has for us. God is love, and he who abides in love abides in God, and God abides in him. In this is love perfected with us, that we may have confidence for the day of judgment, because as he is, so are we in this world. There is no fear in love, but perfect love casts out fear. For fear has to do with punishment, and he who fears is not perfected in love. We love because he first loved us, as read in the book of 1 John, chapter 4, verses 7 to 19. In these inspired words of the beloved apostle St. John, one sees that man's communion with God, his entire spiritual life, is expressed in love. Where there is no love, God is absent, and there is no spiritual life. Where love is, God is, and all righteousness. Man's love has its origin in God. God's love always comes first. Men are to love God and one another because God himself has loved first. God's love is shown in the creation and salvation of the world, in Christ and the Holy Spirit. All things were made by, in, and for Jesus Christ, the Word of God and the Son of his love. When the world became sinful and dead, God so loved the world that he sent his only begotten Son, not to condemn the world, but to save the world. But God shows his love for us in that while we were yet sinners, Christ died for us, as we read in the book of Romans, chapter 5, verse 8. But when the goodness and love of God, our Saviour, appeared, he saved us, not because of deeds done by us in righteousness, but in virtue of his own mercy, by the washing of regeneration and renewal in the Holy Spirit, which he poured out upon us richly through Jesus Christ our Saviour, so that we might be made righteous by his grace and become heirs in hope of eternal life, as read in the book of Titus, chapter 3, verses 4 to 7. God's love for man and his world in Christ is given in the Holy Spirit. This love is the first and greatest fruit of the Spirit, for God's love has been poured into our hearts

Holy Spirit, which has been given to us. Thus, God, who is love, enters into union with man through the Son of his love, by the Spirit of love. To live in this divine love is the spiritual life. The first definition of love, as agape, is love as the action of perfect goodness for the sake of the other. This is the most basic meaning of love, to do everything possible for the well-being of others. God himself has this love as the very content of his being and life, for God is agape. It is with this love that spiritual persons must love first of all. The second definition of love, as eros, is love for the sake of union with the other. It can be the utterly pure desire for communion with the other, including God. The third type of love is friendship, phila. This also should exist between man and God. Man has no greater friend than God, and God himself wants to be man's friend. According to the scriptures, the very purpose of the coming of Christ was to dispel all enmity between God and man, and to establish the co-working of Creator and creature in the fellowship of friendship. Thus the Lord used to speak to Moses face to face, as a man speaks to his friend, as read in the book of Exodus, chapter 33, verse 11. Greater love has no man than this, than he lay down his life for his friends. You are my friends if you do what I command you. No longer do I call you servants, for the servant does not know what his master is doing. But I have called you friends, for all that I have heard from my Father, I have made known to you, as read in the Gospel of St. John, chapter 15, verses 13 to 15. So it is that love as goodness, love as union, love as friendship, are all to be found in God and man. Between God and man, and between human beings, there is no form of true love which lays outside the realm of the spiritual life. Thank you, Father Shinoda.

Hi there, my name is Michael, and today we want to discuss what the virtue of love is all about, and specifically how love is the first step closer to Jesus. And honestly, when you sit with that word long enough, you realize it's not just the virtue of love. It's not just one virtue among many. However, love is a doorway. It's the first step every single one of us takes to the road to Jesus Christ himself. Before we can be like him, before we can serve him, before we can even begin to fully understand him, we need to have to start with love. And today, I want to discuss with you why. Let's start right at the source. Scripture doesn't just say God loves. It says something far bigger. In 1 John chapter 4, verse 8, it tells us, "He who does not love does not know God, for God is love." And again, in verse 16 of that same chapter, "And we have known and believed that the love that God has for us, God is love, and he who abides in love abides in God and God in him." Love isn't just something that God does on occasion. It's not just something he turns on and off. It is actually who he is. Every act of creation, every act of mercy, every moment in salvation, in history, it flows out of that one reality that God is love. Here is where it gets a little bit more personal. This isn't a love that we earned or initiated. 1 John 4:19 puts it plainly, we love him because he first loved us. Before we ever turned toward God, he had already turned towards us. And in Romans 5:8, it makes it even more clearer in saying, "But God has demonstrated his own love towards us, that in that while we were still sinners, Christ died for us." Not after we cleaned ourselves up, not after we deserve it. Sometimes we actually have this concept in our mind, "I only love those people who love me." But God loved us while we were still sinners. And of course, the verse that most of us memorize as children says it best, "For God so loved the world that he gave his only begotten Son, that whoever believes in him should not perish, but have everlasting life." This is in John 3:16. That's the starting point of everything. Love came out of heaven looking for us before we ever went looking back to him. So how do we actually walk towards Christ? Not through willpower alone, not through the rules alone. It begins with receiving and returning that love. And Jesus tells his disciples in John 13:34 and 35, "A new commandment I give to you, that you love one another as I have loved you, that you may also love one another. By this all will know that you are my disciples, if you have love for one another." So here, Jesus Christ characterized his disciples, and a way to find that if you are a disciple of Christ is that if you have love towards one another. It's not just one of the items on a checklist. It's not just a criteria, but it's actually the proof, the evidence that we belong to him. And in John 14:15, Jesus ties love directly to obedience and closeness with him. And he says, "If you love me, keep my commandment." Now that order matters. It's love that comes first and then the obedience. And through that obedience, we see obedience, transformation, becoming like Christ. And all of that comes from one spring. It all flows out of love, not the other way around. And First John 4:11 sums it up. "Beloved, if God so loved us, that we also ought to love one another." And this brings us right to where we are in the church calendar, actually. We're currently in the Apostles' Fast, period where we remember the very men who received this love firsthand from Christ and who let it consume every part of their lives and every part of their being. Jesus said in John 15:13, "Greater love has no one other than this, that they tend to lay down one's life for his friends." The apostle didn't just hear that verse, they lived it. And St. Paul actually writes to us in Galatians and says, "I have been crucified with Christ. It is no longer I who lived, but Christ who lives within me. And the life which I now live in the flesh, I live by faith in the Son of God, who loved me and gave himself to me." That's the patterns that the apostles actually always followed. From Peter to St. Paul to every one of the 12, they received the love of Christ, and it became a fire
that they could not contain. They fasted, they prayed, and they went out to the ends of the earth, and most of them gave their very life, not out of obligation, but because love compelled them. As we fast during these days, it's not just following a tradition. We're stepping into that same pattern, receiving Christ's love, and let it push us outward in love for others. So let us reflect this week on love. And remember, it's not the last step of the Christian life, it's the first. Before service, before sacrifice, before ministry, there's this simple, staggering truth that He loved us first. Let us be wary

So we are at our Bible study session, and we're looking at what love is and what isn't. So starting with what love isn't, we've written it's not self-seeking, love is not forceful, love is not transactional, nor is it greedy, love is not resentful or boastful, it is not selfish, love is not tolerating toxic and unhealthy behaviors. You can forgive and have healthy boundaries. And love isn't someone who is rude and doesn't show respect. So that's for love isn't. Moving on to what love is. Oh, sorry. One more for love isn't. It's shouting insults, deliberately hurting, backstabbing, cursing, or lying. Perfect. So going into what love is, it is hopeful, it's selfless, patient, reflective of the love that God has gifted to us. Love is when you show kindness towards someone. It is self-emptying. It is the fullness of joy, being emotionally present, and peace. Love is obedience to God, no matter how hard it is, and irrespective of public opinion and pressures. Love is caring and having a good relationship. Love is when you show love. Love is sacrifices / action. Love is not controlling. Love is being genuinely nice, being

Now I'd like to share with you 1 Corinthians chapter 13. 1 Corinthians chapter 13. Though I speak with the tongues of men and of angels, but have not love, I've become a sounding brass or a clanging cymbal. And though I have the gift of prophecy and understand all mysteries and all knowledge, and though I have all faith so that I could remove mountains, but have not love, I am nothing. And though I bestow all my goods to feed the poor, and though I give my body to be burnt, but have not love, it profits me nothing. Love suffers long and is kind. Love does not envy. Love does not parade itself, is not puffed up, does not behave rudely, does not seek its own, is not provoked, thinks no evil, does not rejoice in iniquity, but rejoices in the truth, bears all things, believes all things, hopes all things, endures all things. Love never fails. But whether there are prophecies, they all fail. Whether there are tongues, they will cease. Whether there is knowledge, it will vanish away. For we know in part and we prophesy in part. But when that which is perfect has come, then that which is in part will be.

But when I became a man, I put away childish things. For now we see in a mirror, dimly, but then face to face. Now I know in part, but then I shall know, just as I also am known. And now abide in faith, hope, love. These three, but the greatest of these...

And today, I'll be talking to you about every single mountain. We'll move in Jesus' name. So, if there is no gratitude in love, we don't have any gratitude in everything, then our life will be in discontent because we lack gratitude. Being content is one of the greatest wealth that a person can have. But being discontent is likened to a curse. It's because a person can be seeking constantly. To put it simple, they'll be digging their grave deeper and deeper. But this is where, when we have gratitude towards the love of God, we appreciate what the Lord has sacrificed for us to redeem us. So that is the greatest gift the Lord has given us and bring us great joy and content. It brings us fulfillment in our life. Look no further than, you know, anybody that's so-called successful. You can find them, they're quite empty, actually, inside. That's because they lack the appreciation of the simplest of things. So this is where the Desert Fathers can also teach us that through the basic simplicity, how simple their life is of sense, a show of gratitude towards the love of God. That's because they desire nothing else but His love, to show the Lord that they are grateful towards His love. So therefore, in our life as well, it's not to add externalities or to show, you know, things of externalities that, you know, that we show gratitude. But it's of the internalities, it's of the hidden, that we show gratitude towards the Lord. It's, to put it simple, for example, we are in the fasting season, and we fast. We don't show people that we are fasting. We fast in order, a sense, to show gratitude towards the Lord as well. Through prayer and fasting, we show that we are grateful for His kindness, for His love towards us. So therefore, life without gratitude is also quite pointless, because it will be displeasing. You'll be discontented. You'll feel unhappy. There's no joy. There'll be no peace as well. So having gratitude is a part and parcel of our life as Christians, because there's always a cause to everything. So therefore, the Lord has sacrificed Himself for us, and it was a great cause, and therefore it's of the same thing that we must show the same love that the Lord has shown us through gratitude. Thank you, Father Shinoda. I'm back to you.

0: Hello everyone, my name is Priscilla and today I'm going to be talking on the topic of what is love. 1 Corinthians 13 verse 4 says, "Love suffers long and is kind. Love does not envy. Love does not parade itself. It is not puffed up." Have you ever actually wondered what this verse is explaining? We hear it often, but do we actually know what it means? This verse is broken up into 4 main parts, explaining the characteristics of love. The first part, "love suffers long and is kind," means that true love demonstrates immense patience during hardships and that it remains gentle even when hurt. The next part, "love does not envy," means that genuine love is free from jealousy and that it celebrates successes, gifts, and blessings of others rather than wishing for what they have. "Love does not parade itself" means that love is humble and doesn't show off for what it has. It doesn't boast about personal achievements nor draw unnecessary attention to itself. The last part, "love is not puffed up," means that love actively resists on arrogance or pride. It keeps the ego in check and it prevents a person from thinking they are superior to others. 1 Corinthians 13:4 shows that love requires patience, kindness, and endurance. As we know, there are many different types of love, but 2 main loves include love as an action and love as an emotion. 1 Corinthians 13:4 is an amazing example of love as an action. However, in other cultures or parts of the world, love is viewed as an emotional attraction, but as Coptic Orthodox Christians, we believe that love is sacrificial, genuine, and lived out in our lives. Love as an action means recognizing it as a deliberate choice and a daily practice, rather than just a feeling for a moment. Love is connected to the Trinity, where God is the source of love and doesn't just possess it, but as it says in 1 John 4:8, God is love. The relationship between the Father, Son, and Holy Spirit is the ultimate model of love to us. It shows us how we should love. Love is also sacrificial. The best example of sacrificial love is God, who created the world for us and gave us his only Son, Jesus Christ, who emptied himself for humanity. So, love doesn't have to be perfect. It doesn't have to be loud or include grand gestures, but it just has to be genuine. This is because love isn't measured by the words that we speak, but it's shown in the choices that we make every day. So this week, I want to challenge you, and challenge myself, that instead of speaking your love for someone, show it. And ask yourself, if someone only saw my actions, would they know what Christian love looks like? Or would they see 1 Corinthians 13:4 in action? Thank you, Father Shinoda, and back to you.
1: Hi guys, my name is Ishan. Today I'll be talking about how love never gives up. In Christianity, the belief that love never gives up comes from the understanding that love is patient, faithful, and enduring. The Bible teaches in 1 Corinthians chapter 13 that love bears all things, believes all things, hopes all things, and endures all things, and that love never fails. Christians see this as a reflection of God's unwavering love for humanity, shown through his forgiveness, mercy, and commitment even when people make mistakes. Following the example of Jesus Christ, Christians have been encouraged to continue loving others with patience, hope, and compassion, especially during difficult times, rather than giving up when challenges arise. Another way Christians understand that love never gives up is through the belief that God's love is unconditional and constant. Throughout the Bible, God continues to forgive, and care for his people despite their failures, demonstrating a love that does not abandon them. This teaches Christians to persevere in their relationships, offering forgiveness, support, and encouragement, even when it's difficult. By trusting in God's example, Christians believe that genuine love remains strong through challenges and seeks the good of others with patience and faithfulness. Christians also believe that love never gives up because it reflects the character of God. Since God is loving, faithful, and merciful, Christians are called to show these same qualities in their daily lives. This means that continuing to care for others, even when relationships can become difficult or when people make mistakes, rather than responding with hatred or revenge, Christians are encouraged to show patience and understanding. They also are told to show forgiveness and trusting that love has the power to restore relationships and bring healing. The life of Jesus Christ is the greatest example of love that never gives up. Throughout his ministry, Jesus showed compassion to people who were rejected, sick, poor, and sinful. He forgave those who had done wrong, welcomed those who were excluded from society, and even prayed for the people who crucified him. His willingness to sacrifice his own life on the cross demonstrates the ultimate example of selflessness and enduring love. Christians believe that Jesus' death and resurrection reveals that God's love is stronger than sin, suffering, and even death. Thank you for listening. Hope you're having a great day. And back to you, Abona Schnorder.
0: Hi, my name is Esther, and I'll be talking to you about love is pure. I believe that God's love is pure, good, and true. God's love is not selfish, unkind, or dishonest. His love is perfect and teaches us to love others with kindness, patience, and respect. Jesus showed pure love by caring for everyone, helping those in need, forgiving others, and giving his life for us. When we follow Jesus, we can learn to love with a clean heart and good intentions. The Bible teaches us, love is patient, love is kind. 1 Corinthians chapter 13, verse 4. Let all that you do be done with love. 1 Corinthians chapter 16, verse 14. We love him because he first loved us. 1 John chapter 4, verse 19. Love is pure because it comes from God. Pure love is kind, patient, honest, and caring. It does not seek its own way, but thinks of others and shows compassion. Jesus taught us the perfect example of pure love by loving everyone and helping those in need. When we show kindness, forgiveness, and respect to others, we reflect God's pure love in our daily lives. Ruth showed pure love through her loyalty, kindness, and faithfulness to her mother-in-law Naomi. After birth, the woman lost their husbands. Ruth chose to stay with Naomi and care for her instead of leaving to start a new life elsewhere. Ruth said, Where you go, I will go, and where you stay, I will stay. Your people will be my people, and your God, my God. Ruth chapter 1, verse 16. Her love was pure because it was unselfish, faithful, and caring. She did not help Naomi because she expected something in return. She loved and supported her during a difficult time. Love is patient, love is kind. 1 Corinthians chapter 13, verse 4. Ruth's story teaches us that true love is pure when it is faithful, kind, and selfless. I believe that God's pure love helps me to be kind, caring, forgiving, and respectful to others every day. Thank you, Father Schnorder. Back to you.
2: Hi, I'm Ilari, and I'll be talking about Love is Merciful. Love is merciful because it chooses forgiveness instead of revenge, patience instead of anger, and kindness instead of cruelty. When we truly love others, we do not keep reminding them of their mistakes. Instead, we show compassion, give second chances, and treat people with the same mercy that God shows us. Merciful love helps heal broken relationships. brings peace, and reminds us that everyone needs grace. God is the greatest example of merciful love. Even when people sinned and turned away from Him, He never stopped loving them. He always gave them opportunities to repent and come back to Him. God's mercy shows us that His love is stronger than our failures. He does not want us to stay trapped in our sins, but to return to Him with humble hearts. Jesus showed mercy throughout His life on earth. He forgave those who had done wrong, healed the sick, comforted the lonely, and welcomed people that others rejected, like sinners and sick people. Even while He was suffering on the cross, He prayed for the people who were hurting Him. His actions teach us that true love is full of mercy, even when it is difficult for us. We are called to show the same mercy to others every day. We can't be exactly like God because no one is perfect, but we should try. This means forgiving those who hurt us, helping people in need, and being kind instead of judging others. Mercy is not always easy, but when we choose to love as God loves us, we become a light to the world. By showing mercy, we reflect God's heart and bring hope, peace, and kindness to everyone around us, even the ones we don't like or the ones who don't like us. The virtue of love helps us build strong and caring relationships. It teaches us to be patient, gentle, humble, and forgiving. Love brings people together, heals broken friendships, and encourages us to treat everyone with respect and compassion. Even when it is difficult, choosing love makes us more like Christ, even though we can't be exactly like Him, because no one is like God. Love being merciful is also not forcing people to love you, because when you love someone, you won't make them feel guilty and you won't make them feel sad. Because if you do that and you don't give them other chances or a second chance, then that love is not merciful. It's just forcing it. Thank you for listening, and back to you, Abunishnata.
3: Hi, my name is Ollie, and today I'll be talking about something that's a large concept in Christianity and something that's amazing. First, let me ask you a question. To you, what does the phrase "love is powerful" mean? Well, today I'll be answering these questions from an article by the St. Mark's Coptic Orthodox Church here in Sydney. Love. We hear God is love, and we've said it a million times, and we've heard it about a billion times, but what have we ever dwelt on these three words? 1 Corinthians chapter 13 is the most well-known passage about love. The last verse of that passage is, "And now abide faith, hope, love, these three, but the greatest of these is love." 1 Corinthians 13, verse 13. Love, we learn here, love trumps all. That love overpowers all other characteristics. Why though? Why is love so powerful? The answer to that is the same answer that's used in all of these situations. God is love. The purest form of love is non-existent if God does not exist in your life. God simply is love. God is the essence of love. You cannot understand love without being exposed to God. We always associate love with the heart, and many times in the Bible we read about how important it is to look after your heart. Keep your heart with all diligence, for out of it springs the issues of life. Proverbs 4, chapter 4, verse 23. So if love belongs in the heart and God is love, then it is very clear as to where God belongs. Our heart shall be considered as a palace for our King, for God. Now ask ourselves, is our palace made up of a strong structure, or is it in ruins? We are called to reflect the image of God, the image of love. If our hearts are not embedded with the essence of God, then we won't have the capacity to reflect His love. We must first draw to Him in order to be like Him. When you draw closer to the fire, you become warm. The heat attaches itself onto you, and you share with you its warmth. Similarly, when you draw upon the source of love, it will attach to you and reflect upon your personality. Love is powerful, and it can cause dramatic changes in the person's life. Through his love, people began to follow him. Through his love, Zacchaeus flipped his lifestyle. Through his love, the right-hand thief repented. Through his love, he died for us and defeated death. While Christ died on the cross, he descended into Hades. Abraham, Isaac, Job, Jeremiah, and all the Old Testament greats were residing in Hades until this moment. Can you imagine what they would have felt like when they saw Christ enter Hades to take them out? They would have felt this whirlwind of comfort surround them. They would have felt so safe and full of joy to see their Savior. This feeling is quite similar to how we feel when someone loves us at our very lowest. It's like for a split moment, we forget what has been hurting us. This is the power of love, and that is why we need to exercise it more often. Through love, we're able to change circumstances. We're able to bring a light to someone's darkness. We're able to bring hope to those who feel hopeless. We're able to bring comfort to those who are feeling afraid. This article talks to us about how God is love. It's such a powerful sentence, as God is truly the essence of love. God really is directly love. And if we have love in our hearts, then we have God in our hearts, and we need to keep God in our hearts in order to love and to be loved. Do you remember the questions I had at the beginning? Well, the answer to those questions are, God is love means that love is the whole spirit that God radiates. It's the feeling that God radiates. When God embraces us, we are presented with that true love, the uttermost love. If God is not in our hearts, then true love is not in our hearts. So if we really love God, we follow God, God will be in our hearts, and God will love us, and we are with God, connected to Him, and we will have that radiance of love. And if we can do that and can follow Him, we can have eternal life through Him. Thanks, Lord.

In the name of the Father, the Son, Holy Spirit, one God, now and forevermore. Amen. Tonight I want to focus on the gospel that has been read from the Gospel of Matthew, chapter 7, from 7 to 12, that says as follows: Ask and it will be given to you, seek and you'll find, knock and it will be opened to you. I want to focus on a topic called the virtues of love. What is meant by the virtues of love? Virtues of love are qualities that help us love and grow, endure, and have the positive influence on others and those around us. And we recognize these virtues, the virtues of love, and remember passing a book by Pope Shenouda called The Summit of Virtues is Love. And meaning if we find that the highest point of the mountain is Mount Everest. It is the summit. I mean, when the summit is the highest point. So when we look at the virtuous love, the virtue of love has many qualities. Those qualities focuses around patience, kindness, respect, trust, faithfulness, forgiveness, empathy, humility, selfishness, honesty, compassion, perseverance, to name just a few. Mind you, if we had a whiteboard and we did a mind map, we're able to expand on many other things, you know, to talk about the virtue of love, sacrifice, enduring, going the second mile, forgiveness, sympathy and empathy, feeding the poor, giving water to a thirsty child or to a thirsty man. So that list grows beyond our own measure of understanding. So when we look at our expression of you know, the virtues of love, the virtues of love, by the way, has so much things for us. A family man or a family woman. The family man, by the way, endures from the morning to the afternoon to the night to provide for his family. He works very hard, doesn't complain about his ill health, doesn't complain about his tiredness, doesn't complain about his exhaustion, nor the mother or the wife. She works maybe two or three jobs, but because she does it because for the love of her family. Her family includes what? Her husband and her children. Yes, her husband should go out and so. Yes, her husband is going out. But these days, it's a combination where that this love of the virtue of love, by the way, is

have salvation and eternal life. We don't realize that concept until we are bitten by sin and bitten by the devil when he deceives us in destroying that relationship between us and God. When we look at the scriptures, it says, ask and it will be given to you. Seek and you find. Knock and it will be opened to you. What do we ask for in prayer? What do we

Do I ask, Lord God, grant me the virtue of love to hear your voice, the virtue of love to see you, the virtue of love to knock at the door of heaven. That way, when I read the scriptures, I could see you, I could feel you, I could feel your presence, I could feel that you're walking next to me, I can feel you that you are carrying me, I could feel that you're answering my prayers, I could feel, Lord, that you are the God of God and the Lord of Lords. You are the amazing grace that has opened my eyes, opened my ears, opened my thoughts, opened my heart. I ask you, Lord, to grant me grace from above, that my heart and my soul is consecrated, that my heart and my soul is for you and only for you. The devil, by the way, wants to destroy all our relationship, no matter how small or how big. That's his joy. But the joy that God gives us what? Inner peace, inner love to what? Hate anything that is unrighteous. Hate anything that is sin. Hate everything that is contrary to the kingdom of God. Hate everything that is contrary to the kingdom of heaven. We don't realize, and I say this, we don't realize that when we ask God in prayer and say, Lord God, today or yesterday, I struggled with the following: my eyes, my thoughts, my heart, my tongue, my ears. My heart, I allowed bad thoughts to come. I allowed bad thoughts to enter into my thoughts, and I dwelt on them. I enjoyed what I was thinking about. I enjoyed about dwelling the things in my heart. I sinned against you. I enjoyed what I saw. But Lord, deep inside me, I hate it. Even St. Paul once said, you know what he said? He said the following. I paraphrase it. He said that I do things that I don't want to do. I hate the things that I am doing. Meaning it's the body fighting against the spirit and the spirit fighting against the body. How can we, by the way, we are able to have that grace and wonderful grace that can only ask God and ask him? And Jesus said very clearly in Matthew 7:7, ask. So we need to ask him and let him know our troubles. Let him know our difficulties. Let him know what we're struggling with.

Let him know that, you know, these things, Lord, are giving me a difficult time. Don't be scared to tell him what they are. Mind you, he already knows what we're struggling with, but he wants us, for us to admit our struggles. That way, he'll be able to grace us with his mercy. One of the most beautiful songs that we have, that we hear of, called Amazing Grace. Amazing Grace, how sweet the sound. I was lost and now I'm found.

This amazing grace is a work of God. And I want to say to you, friends, that we too were able to have this wonderful grace and be reassured on the virtues of love. The virtues of love, by the way, are the path to the kingdom of God. There's no greater love than for man to die for his friends. And that's why Jesus only spoke about love. Love your neighbor, love the stranger, love your enemies. These are the virtues of love, the summit of love, and God will give to us only when we ask. And may the word of God go into life with God, the Father, Son, Holy Spirit, one God, now forevermore. Amen.

In the name of the Father, the Son, the Holy Spirit, one God. Amen. My name is Deacon Cosman, and our segment today is about the road of love. Now, the road of love actually started in paradise, before even the creation started, because He loved us, He created us. But then we've messed up everything in paradise. He told us not to eat from a tree, but Adam went and ate from a tree. So everything was messed up. Everything went wrong. So what did the Lord do? He prepared a road of love to us. He prepared a way of salvation to save Adam and his descendant from what he has done. Because the sin that we have done was done against the Lord himself. It wasn't against an angel or a prophet or a saint or anything. It was against the Lord himself. So the Lord himself had to come down and prepare the road of love for us so we can be saved, so we can come towards Him, back to Him. So the road of love, let's have a look at that road of love. If you look at through the Bible, from Old Testament, New Testament, everything, look at the prophets, all the prophets. Look from Abraham, our father Abraham. Our father Abraham left everyone, left his family, left everything, his nation, and went to another country because the Lord told him, Abraham, leave and go. And he did. But Lord, you didn't tell him where he go, but he said yes. And then if you ask Abraham at that time, where are you going, Abraham? And he said, I don't know. The Lord is showing me a road, and I'll just follow that road. So he went. And because he loved the Lord so much, Abraham became a pillar of faith. Because he didn't question the Lord. He didn't say anything. He just went along, went what the Lord had said, and went to Him. And he became a pillar of faith. These are the examples that you and I need to live by. That the road of love was done through the prophets, through the Lord Himself. He created that road for us. He Himself was the road of love. He is the road of love because He said that God is love. He is love. Anyway, so that was the prophets. Look at Moses. You know, look at Daniel. Look at Zechariah. All of them, all these prophets, the Lord has prepared them to tell the people that I am coming. Prepare yourself. Prepare yourself for a road that you've never seen before. That you have never come across that road before. A road of love to humanity that humanity have never seen that before. And then you go from the prophet, then you go to the incarnation. After so many years, thousands of years, centuries, the Lord was incarnate from St. Mary. He took flesh from her and he became a human being like you and I. He was a complete man and a complete God. He was the only one, he's the only man and the only God that without sin. We all sin, but he took our flesh, but he was not, he did not have a sin at all. Now, the road started to get a lot heavier then, after the incarnation. They went to see a place that he can be born in. He could not find a place that to be born in. That was very harsh. The Lord who created us and created everything for us and created all the elements and everything that we possess, He could not find a place to be born in. He was born in a stable with all the animal lives and eat. Who of us in this world has been born in a place like that? No one. I don't think anyone. But that's the Lord. He was born in a place where no one thought that he would be born in a place like that. But he did. So the road is getting harder and harder. But because he loved us, he took on himself to be born that way, and he was born that way. After the incarnation, he grew up. And he became a man. And he started to preach. They started to mock him. Why? Because he was saying things that had never been said before. The prophet has sort of highlighted about that before, centuries before. But over the years, people have forgotten. He was telling them to love each other from day one. But people have forgotten that. So he came, the love himself came and show us how to love humanity, how to love human being. Even the people who mocked him, he loved them. A man came to him and said,
Beautiful, fantastic questions. What do I do, you know, to inherit the kingdom of God? And if you read the Bible carefully, and it says that the Lord loved him, and then he answered him, "You've got a lot of money. Go and sell everything and come and follow me carrying your cross." And that man went sadly, very disappointed, because he was very rich. And then the Lord said, it is very hard for a rich person to enter the kingdom of God. It's not because any of the richness that, of this person, but the people who depend on the money, that's very hard for them to enter the kingdom of God. But you see, the word is that he loved him before he actually told him. He loved him. And he didn't. A few years later, nearly about 300, 400 years later, the same verse, when it was written in the Bible now, someone have heard that. Exactly the same. And he heard it from a deacon in a church. Exactly. If you want to be perfect, go and sell what you have and come and follow me. That was St. Anthony, who instituted for us the monastic life. He went, he was very rich. He went, sold all what he had. He had land and money and everything, and gave everything to the poor, and went to the desert. There was no monasteries, nothing at all. He went to the desert and just sat in the desert, in a cave. And he was praying and praising the Lord in the desert. So one person, here's the verse from a deacon, goes and does it exactly the same as it is. And someone, he actually heard it from the Lord himself, and he went out disappointed. Very sad, very sadly. But the Lord did not give up, doesn't give up on anyone. He loved everyone. He loved humanity so much because he created us on his image. And that's a big thing, that's a big deal, on his image. When he saw his image is going down, you know, the hole, and it's the dirt, and he said, no, that's my image. I've got to bring it back up. And he went and he came to us. And then he started to teach us in his messages, in his miracles, in his ways, the way he spoke to people. The way he spoke to people, he spoke to them with love. Like I said earlier, even the people who mocked him, who was mocking him, who was asking him so he can catch him on anything so they can get something on him, he was answering them with love. To the point, when we come to the cross, they accused him, they falsely accused him. And he takes the accusation, and he goes on the cross. They scourged him, they whipped him, they spat on him, they put a crown of thorn on his head, and they put nails on his on the cross. They nailed him to the cross, to a tree, and didn't say a thing. All what he said was amazing. Father, forgive them. That is an amount of love that no one can comprehend on this earth about this verse. Father, forgive them. For what he has gone through for 33 years, been mocking, born as a poor person, didn't have anything, didn't have a place to rest his head, and you know, healing people and feeding people and going every morning and night and spending every day and night and in prayer. And he was a human being. He was a complete human being. He was tired. But then he was showing us how he loved us. He was doing all this to love us. So he can show us, this is the road that I want you to walk on. My road, my way, the way of love. Even when he went on the cross, knelt to the cross, he said, Father, forgive them. It's amazing. And he forgave everyone. He has forgiven us all of that sin that was hanging on our head. Because like I said earlier, the sin was done against he himself, against the Lord himself. It wasn't against any angels or any saint. It was against the Lord. So the Lord himself had to come down and wipe away that sin. And it was wiped away and crushed death. And at the same time, he crushed Satan, who deceives and who manipulates every human being until today. So the Lord is saying, don't listen to him. He has done this in the past, and look what happened. And he's doing it again. And the Lord is telling us,
please stay on my way, on the road that I've shown you how to be, how to love each other. We need to love each other. In nowadays, a lot of people need love. A lot of people needs love. Young, old, you know, everyone. Everyone is searching for love. Everyone is searching for that. Let us give them the way that the Lord has given us, the way of love. When he loved us to the end, to die for us, and then he resurrected to tell us that now you have been saved. Now you can come to paradise. Now you can be with me. Now you can see me. All of this because of the love that he gave us. All of this because of the love that he showed us on all his life, from the Bible, from cover to cover, from Genesis to Revelation. He has shown his love to people, to humanity. We need to be on that road. We need to love each other. And that's what he said, that love each other. Love the Lord for your God first, and then love your neighbor as yourself. On those two hang the law and the commandments. It's only one commandment. Commandment of love. The commandment of love. You love everyone, the law and the commandment hang on that particular verse. On love. So if you love everyone as the Lord has done, you will be doing all the commandments. You will automatically be doing all the commandments because you love everyone. You don't have deceitful thoughts or anything, or you don't deceive anyone, you don't lie on anyone, you don't, because you have that love of Christ in our hearts. When we have that love in our hearts, we can't do any of these things. We can't break his heart. My friend, let us be on that road of love that the Lord has created for us. Let us walk on

0: Hi, my name is Rebecca, and today I'll be reading 80 Days Journey with the Desert Fathers by Palladius, Bishop of Heliopolis. Day 62. Another holy man. A certain old man who was held worthy to be the bishop of a city in Egypt told the following story, which he tried to make one thing he had heard from another man, but he himself had actually done the thing which he described. Once there came to me the thought that I would go into the inner desert, which is over against Ovoth, that I might see if I could find any holy men who worshipped Christ. I took with me food and water for 4 days. I set out on my journey. After 4 days, my food came to an end, and I wondered what I should do for more. I plucked up courage and committed myself to God. I went on for another 4 days, when I became so weak that I could not stand up any longer. Through hunger and exhaustion, I had no strength in me. I became sick in spirit and threw myself to the ground. A certain man came and drew his finger across my lips. Forthwith, I became so strong that I thought that neither fatigue nor hunger had ever drawn near me. As soon as I perceived that strength came to me, I rose up again and continued my journey for 4 more days. Once more, I became weary and stretched out my hands to heaven. Behold, that man who had given me strength before drew near to my lips and made me strong. I continued my journey in the desert after this for 7 more days. I found a booth with a palm tree and water by the side of it. There was a man, the hair of whose head was quite white. He made clothing for himself, and his face was awesome to look upon. On seeing me, he stood up in prayer. When he prayed and I answered, Amen, he knew that I was a man. He took hold of my hands and questioned me, How did you come here? Does everything in the world still exist? Are the Christians still being persecuted? I said to him, By the help of your prayers, for in truth you serve God, I have traveled and come into this desert. By the power of Christ, the persecution of the Christians is at an end. In turn, I said to him, Father, tell me how you came here. With sighs and tears, he began to say his story. I was a bishop. During the period of the persecution, many sufferings came upon me. Finally, because I could no longer bear the tribulations, I sacrificed to idols. Having come to my senses, I recognized the weakness which I had committed. I made myself come to this desert so that I might die here. I have passed 49 years in making supplication to God for my folly and entreating Him to forgive me. God gave me life from this palm tree. I did not receive any encouragement to hope for the forgiveness of my sins until the completion of 48 years. After he said these things, he rose up suddenly and went outside the booth. He stood up for many hours in prayer. When he finished his prayer, he came to me. As I looked upon his face, fear and wonder fell upon me, for it was a face of fire. He saw that I was afraid. He said to me, Do not fear, for the Lord has sent you to me that you may bury my body. As soon as he finished speaking, he stretched out his hand and feet and died. I took the garment which I had on me and tore it in two. And in one half of it I rolled him up and laid him in the earth. The other half formed my apparel. As soon as I had buried him, the palm tree dried up. The booth fell down. I made many entreaties to God and prayed to him to leave me the palm tree so that I might pass the rest of my life there. This did not take place, so I perceived that it was not the will of God that I remain here. I prayed and returned to the habitation of the children of men. Behold, that man who had given me strength before came again to me and gave me courage. Thus I arrived and came to the brethren. Having related these things to them, I encouraged them not to be in despair about their souls, but in patient endurance they would find our Lord. Solitary monk who used to feed on grass by the Jordan. A certain monk was feeding on grass by the Jordan. At noon he went into a cave to rest. He found a lion there which began to roar. He said to the lion, What vexes you? There is room enough here for both you and for me. If you do not wish for a companion, get up and go out. Because the lion could not bear him, he rose up and went out. Certain Holy Virgin. Once, a certain group of the great sages of Skeet were travelling along the road in the desert when they heard a sound, like the groan of a sick person rise up from the ground. They searched and found a path which led into a cave. When they descended into it, they found a certain Holy Virgin. They said to her, "O Mother, when did you come here? Who ministers to you?" They saw nothing in the cave except the Holy Woman herself, who was lying on the earth. She said to them, "Behold, I have passed the 38 years in this cave, and have satisfied my wants with grass. I labor for Christ. I have never seen a man except this day. God has sent you to me this day to bury my body." Having said these words, she died. When the fathers saw this, they glorified God. They buried her body, prayed, and departed from that place. Day 63. Two young men who were with Macarius. Abba Bitinius said that the disciple of Macarius once told me the following story. Abba Macarius once said to me while I was living in Skeet, "Two young men who were strangers have gone down there. One of them has a few hairs as a beard. The other has the beginning of a beard. These young men came and said to me, 'Where is the cell of Abba Macarius?' I said to them, 'What do you seek from him?' They said, 'We have heard of his life and deeds. We have come to see him.' I said to them, 'I am he.' They offered me repentance and said to me, 'We wish to abide here.' Seeing that they were proud because of their riches, I said to them, 'You will not be able to dwell here.' The elder of them said to me, 'If we are unable to dwell here, we will go to another place.' I said to myself, 'Why should I be an occasion of stumbling to them? For the labor itself will make them flee.' I said to them, 'Come, make a cell for yourselves if you can.' They replied to me, 'Only show us how to do it and we will do it.' I gave them an axe, a tool for digging up the ground, and a sack of bread and salt. I showed them a rock where they might hew stone. I said to them, 'Hew your stone from here, and then bring up wood from the forest and roof over the place, and then take up your abode.' I thought that they would straightway take flight, but they said to me, 'What is your work here?' I said to them, 'The weaving of palm leaves.' I plucked some leaves from the palms in the grove and showed them how to begin to work to plait baskets, saying, 'Give them to the guardians and they will give you bread.' From that hour I left them. Everything I said to them they performed with great persistence and diligence. They remained there for 3 years and never came to me. I continued to debate in my thoughts, saying, 'What kind of work is theirs that they never come to ask me for anything? The people that are far off come to me, but those who are close by do not come to me. They have gone nowhere else except to the church to receive the offering when they have leisure. When I prayed to God and fasted for a whole week, that he might show me their work, straightway I rose up and went to them so that I might see how they were. When I knocked, and they opened the door to me, saluted me, and held their peace. I prayed and sat down. Then the elder of the men motioned to the younger, who went outside, sat down and plaited ropes, and said nothing. In the ninth hour he knocked at the door. The younger man came and made a sign to him. He went out and cooked a little food. He made another sign to him and prepared a table with three bread cakes upon it, and then stood it by in silence. Then I said, 'Arise, let us eat.' They drew near and we ate. One of them brought an earthenware pitcher of water and we drank. When the evening had come, they spoke to me, saying, 'Are you going away?' I said, 'No, I am going to pass the night here.' Then they laid down a palm leaf mat for me on one side of their cell, and they threw themselves down upon the bare earth on the other side of the cell by themselves. When I had prayed to God to inform me concerning their toil, the roof was opened. The place became as light as it was in the daytime. They did not see that light. Then, thinking that I was asleep, the elder men struck the younger, and they rose up, girded their loins, spread out their hands to heaven, and I saw them. They did not know that I could see them. I saw the devils hovering over the young man like flies, and some of them wished to settle on his eyes and some on his mouth. Behold, the angel of the Lord was going around him and was driving away from him the devils with a sword of fire. The devils did not dare approach the elder man. About the time of morning, the two men threw themselves on the ground, and I made myself appear like one who had just woken up from sleep. They likewise feigned to have only then become awake. The elder man spoke to me these words only. Do you wish us to recite 12 psalms only? I said to him, yes. When the elder man stood up and recited the psalms, out of his mouth came a rope of fire, which ascended into heaven. I could only recite the psalms little by little. I came out and said to them, pray for me. They excused themselves and were silent. I learned that the elder man was perfect, but that the enemy still waged war against the younger man. After a few days, the elder man died. 3 days later, the younger man died also. Whenever the fathers came to Abba Macarius, he used to take them to the cell of those brethren and say, behold the martyrium of these little strangers. Back to you, Father Shinoda.
1: Now we're ready for Did You Know? Did you know that Jesus' love is eternal? Do you know that Jesus' love is pure and genuine? Do you know Jesus' love is unconditional? Did you know that Jesus' love that showed for us on the cross showed that he sacrificed his love for us? Do you know that Jesus' love is faithful? He will never abandon us because we belong to him. And did you know he said to us, I'm with you always to the very end of the age? Do you know that Jesus' love is forgiving? He always offers mercy and restoration. As said on the Holy Cross, Father, forgive them, for they do not know what they are doing. Do you know that Jesus' love is transforming, transformative? It transforms our minds and our hearts. Jesus' love changes us. Jesus' love is infectious, meaning we can't get away from him. Did you know that Jesus' love tells us that I love you? Jesus is the Son of God.
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1: 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Friends, love solves problems. And remember that beautiful song, What the World Needs Now is Love. And as we speak, what the world does need is love. In any community, it needs love. In any family, it needs love. Wherever we are and wherever what we do, it needs love. Because the virtue of love, by the way, never goes astray. Love is the bonding of families, bonding of communities, bonding of whatever you can think of. It bonds two people together. Love. How you and I were created, it was love, friends. That's why, friends, the virtue of love is the most powerful thing and the most beautiful gift that God has given us. It is the virtue of love. the ability that two people are able to love each other, and also the bonding of family, the bonding of a church community, bonding of a faith community, bonding a whole nation that cares and love its people. Friends, next week's topic is a bit different. We're going to look at the biblical books of prophecy. What are the biblical prophecies? I'm not going to spoil the program next week. But friends, live in love and express love, practice love, and I'll tell you something, you will find God in human being. And be kind to each other, love each other, be humble and meek, be as Jesus to your neighbor, love mankind, love the gospel, live the gospel, practice the gospel, and friends, be a light in your own community, be a light to the world. Looking forward to being with you next week. A question for me? You can write it at shunoti@copticvoiceradio.org.au. May God bless you. And Mona, your last words for this program.
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And lead us not into temptation, but deliver us from the evil one. Through Christ Jesus our Lord, for thine is the kingdom, the power, and the glory forever and ever.

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Ladies and gentlemen, let us show you how to dance. 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

the streets of shame. Both dirty, both mean. Yes, and the dream was just the same. And I dreamed your dream for you, and now your dream is real.

one would have believed in the last years of the 19th century that human affairs were being watched from the timeless worlds of space. No one could have dreamed we were being scrutinized as someone with a microscope studies creatures that swarm and multiply in a drop of water. Few men even considered the possibility of life on other planets. And yet, across the gulf of space, minds immeasurably superior to ours regarded this Earth with envious eyes. And slowly and surely, they drew their plans against us.

0: I'm Ita Buttrose. 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

0: 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My name is David Schulberg, bringing you another episode of this weekly radio program that provides analysis and insight with important interviews and discussion about Israel. Meyer Levinson Blount directed the film Butcher's Stain, which won a silver medal in the narrative category at the 2025 Student Academy Awards. Additionally, the short film earned a nomination for Best Live Action Short at the 2026 Academy Awards. The 26-minute film was created by Levinson Blount while at Tel Aviv University's Steve Tisch School of Film and Television. The story follows Samir, an Arab-Israeli butcher working at a Tel Aviv supermarket, who must fight to prove his innocence after being wrongfully accused of tearing down hostage posters in the break room at his workplace.
1: Well, I've got the pleasure of speaking to the director of the film Butcher's Stain, Meyer Levinson Blount. Good to have you on the show, Meyer.
2: Thank you for having me.
1: Now, Meyer, just tell us, for the benefit of our audience,